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you, I bet. Said, I got drive, I don't need a car. 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Called your bluff, better cite the source. 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
1: Archie, baby. Yeah, yeah. 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
1: Good morning. A 29-year-old man's facing serious charges after police seized a significant amount of fentanyl and weapons in Mount Carmel. RCMP made the bust last week, seizing 48.7 grams of the powerful opioid, a firearm, and other weapons. RCMP point out that amount is especially dangerous because fentanyl's many times stronger than heroin and a major cause of overdoses. Tyson Wall appeared in court on multiple charges, including possession of fentanyl for trafficking, illegal firearm possession, and breaching court orders. He remains in custody for now. Drivers can expect delays on Route 2 near Springfield starting today as work continues on a bridge replacement project. The province says crews will be doing road work, installing guardrails, and completing site cleanup from today through the 10th. Traffic will be reduced to a single lane in the construction zone, with personnel directing vehicles through the area. So you're asked to slow down, allow extra travel time, and avoid distractions while driving through the work site. The Springfield Bridge project's entering its final stages, with construction expected to wrap up by the middle of the month. A record-breaking $9.1 million was raised in this year's IWK Telethon for Children. The funds will help purchase equipment, advance research, and support care at the IWK in Halifax. One of the patients featured was a New Brunswick teen who became paralyzed from the chest down after a swimming accident. But he's now graduating high school and has been accepted into university to study engineering. The IWK Foundation's president says the community continues to show up for children and families across the region in a remarkable way. Donations can still be made online or by phone. The race to build Canada's next submarine fleet is in its final stretch. Two rivals, South Korea's Hanwha Oceans and Germany's TKMS, are competing for the contract to supply the Navy with 12 submarines, a deal expected to be worth tens of billions of dollars. And the Carney government says a winner will be selected by the end of June. Currently, both companies are promising massive economic benefits and job creation in Canada. The government's pushing this project at unusually fast speed for such a large procurement. In sports, Finland won the World Hockey Championship with a 1-0 win over the Swiss in overtime. Canada finished fourth, losing 3-2 to Norway in overtime in the bronze medal game. In baseball, Blue Jays lost 9-5 in Baltimore. Red Sox beat Cleveland 9-4. Yankees 13-8 over the A's. Now you're up to date. I'm Daryl Good.
2: Spud FM weather for Summerside. We're looking at a mix of sun and cloud today. Highs of 13. Cloudy periods tonight. Low 6. Tuesday, a mix of sun and cloud. Highs 15. Sunny on Wednesday. Highs 16. Thursday, cloudy. Chance of a shower. Highs 17. And on Friday, cloudy with chance of a showers, but highs 20 degrees.
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And that's Luke Kaler with Hotter Now on Spud FM, opening up the 6 o'clock hour here on Spud on this Monday morning. Good to have you along with me this morning. Hope your day is getting off to a good start. Here's Olivia Dean, Man, I Need.

0: And that's Olivia D and Man I Need on Spud FM with Paul M. checking in with you on a Monday morning. Well, as most of you know, in the sporting world, we lost an icon here on Prince Edward Island, a sporting icon in Forbes Kennedy, who passed away last week at the age of 90. Now, the funeral for Forby, as well as the wake for Forby, will be held at the Civic Center. Now, the wake today is at the Civic Center from 4 until 7 o'clock. And then the funeral will be held tomorrow, Tuesday, starting at 10 o'clock. And again, all at the Civic Center. Forbes Kennedy, so well known across Prince Edward Island, so well known in the hockey circles, that his wake and funeral at the Civic Center.
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0: Spud FM weather for Summerside. We're looking at a mix of sun and cloud today. Highs of 13. Cloudy periods tonight, low 6. Tuesday, a mix of sun and cloud. Highs 15. Sunny on Wednesday. High 16, Thursday cloudy, chance of a shower, high 17, and on Friday cloudy with chance of a showers, but highs 20 degrees.
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0: Shawn Mendes, Nothing Holding Me Back here on a Spud FM Monday morning with Paul M. Matthew Perry's live-in personal assistant, who had a central role in the Friendstar's descent into addiction and injected him with a fatal dose of the drug, was sentenced Wednesday to 3 years and 5 months in prison. Judge Sherrilyn Peace Garnett handed down the sentence to 60-year-old Kenneth Awamasa in federal court in Los Angeles. He was also sentenced to 2 years of probation and a $10,000 U.S. fine. It was the fifth and final sentencing in the 2.5-year investigation and prosecution that followed Perry's death at the age of 54 on October 28, 2023. "You were privy to his struggle with addiction," Garnett said before handing down the sentence. "Your conduct was reckless, not just on the day of his death, but the days leading up to his death."
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1: Good morning. The Lance government has passed amendments to close a loophole in the Lands Protection Act. The changes give the province oversight on non-residents buying multiple properties in areas with official plans, which were previously exempt. The government says the move will curb speculative housing practices and protect housing availability for islanders. Land and Environment Minister Darlene Compton says the province has heard the concerns about homes being bought and then left vacant, while housing remains a challenge. Cruise ships plugging into the island's electrical grid won't mean islanders would have to power down. Maritime Electric says the cruise ships would be an interruptible load, meaning their power would be cut first if the system comes under too much strain. Ottawa's announced $14.3 million for the shore power project at Port Charlottetown. One cruise ship would draw about as much electricity as a potato processing plant, according to CBC. The utility says summer demand's not a major concern, adding that winter is when the system faces its biggest strain. Health organizations are calling on the federal government to reduce nicotine use among Canadians to less than 5% of the population by 2045. This comes as vaping among youth continues to rise. A Stats Canada report shows 15% of students in grades 7 to 12 reported vaping in the past 30 days. And among grade 12 students, that jumps to 27%. Action on Smoking and Health says vaping's creating a nicotine pathway in the brain, making young people more susceptible to smoking cigarettes. Advocates are demanding stricter measures, including flavor restrictions, more health warnings, and a ban on online vape sales. In sports, Finland beat Switzerland 1-0 in overtime to win gold at the World Hockey Championships. Norway downed Canada 3-2 in OT in the bronze medal game. In baseball, Orioles beat the Blue Jays 9-5, Red Sox 9-4 over the Guardians, and Yankees downed the A's 13-8. Now you're up to date. I'm Daryl Good.
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4: Spud FM weather for Summerside. We're looking at a mix of sun and cloud today. Highs of 13. Cloudy periods tonight. Low 6. Tuesday, a mix of sun and cloud. Highs 15. Sunny on Wednesday. Highs 16. Thursday, cloudy. Chance of a shower. Highs 17. And on Friday, cloudy with chance of a showers, but highs 20 degrees.
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And that is the music, of course, from Frank Walker and the song called Lay It On Me here on Spud FM on a Monday. Well, it may have felt like a long winter on PEI. That doesn't mean, though, that there will be fewer bugs this summer. The wintry weather brought frost deeper into the ground where some bugs overwinter. But an Agriculture Canada entomologist

0: regulations. You would have fewer insects to begin with, I think, she said. But by the middle of the summer, you're going to have a big population. Spread FM weather for Summerside. We're looking at a mix of sun and cloud today. Highs of 13. Cloudy periods tonight. Lows 6. Tuesday, a mix of sun and cloud. Highs 15. Sunny on Wednesday. Highs 16. Thursday, cloudy. Chance of a shower. Highs 17. And on Friday, cloudy with chance of a showers, but highs 20 degrees.
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Teddy Swims, Mr. Know-It-All on Spud FM with Paul M., checking in with you on this Monday morning where it's time for our Vogue Optical web poll question of the day. We ask a different question each day, Monday through Friday, brought to you by Vogue Optical. And then we post the question over at spud.fm, and we'd love to hear from you. This one is, what's your level of concern about the henna virus and Ebola coming to the Maritimes? Now, 2 weeks ago, Canadian officials said that a test for one of the four Canadians quarantined in British Columbia after being exposed to the virus, to the henna virus, while on board the cruise ship where the outbreak occurred, indicated a positive result. Canadian officials are clamping down on travel and immigration from multiple countries in Central Africa,

0: as the region continues to face a fast-spreading outbreak of Ebola, citing the upcoming FIFA World Cup as a key reason to tighten the borders. So what's your level of concern about the outbreak of Ebola, citing the upcoming FIFA World Cup as a key reason to tighten the borders? So what's your level of concern about those two viruses coming to the Maritimes? Are you very concerned, somewhat concerned, or you have no concern whatsoever? Now, our question is over at spot.fm. We'd love to hear from you.
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3: Good morning. A 29-year-old man's facing serious charges after police seized a significant amount of fentanyl and weapons in Mount Carmel. RCMP made the bust last week, seizing 48.7 grams of the powerful opioid, a firearm, and other weapons. RCMP point out that amount is especially dangerous because fentanyl's many times stronger than heroin and a major cause of overdoses. Tyson Wall appeared in court on multiple charges, including possession of fentanyl for trafficking, illegal firearm possession, and breaching court orders. He remains in custody for now. Drivers can expect delays on Route 2 near Springfield starting today as work continues on a bridge replacement project. The province says crews will be doing road work, installing guardrails, and completing site cleanup from today through the 10th. Traffic will be reduced to a single lane in the construction zone with personnel directing vehicles through the area. So you're asked to slow down, allow extra travel time, and avoid distractions while driving through the work site. The Springfield Bridge project's entering its final stages with construction expected to wrap up by the middle of the month. A record-breaking $9.1 million was raised in this year's IWK Telethon for Children. The funds will help purchase equipment, advance research, and support care at the IWK in Halifax. One of the patients featured was a New Brunswick teen who became paralyzed from the chest down after a swimming accident. But he's now graduating high school and has been accepted into university to study engineering. The IWK Foundation's president says the community continues to show up for children and families across the region in a remarkable way. Donations can still be made online or by phone. The race to build Canada's next submarine fleet is in its final stretch. Two rivals, South Korea's Hanwha Oceans and Germany's TKMS, are competing for the contract to supply the Navy with 12 submarines, a deal expected to be worth tens of billions of dollars. And the Carney government says a winner will be selected by the end of June. Currently, both companies are promising massive economic benefits and job creation in Canada. The government's pushing this project at unusually fast speed for such a large procurement. In sports, Finland won the World Hockey Championship with a 1-0 win over the Swiss in overtime. Canada finished fourth, losing 3-2 to Norway in overtime in the bronze medal game. In baseball, Blue Jays lost 9-5 in Baltimore. Red Sox beat Cleveland 9-4. Yankees 13-8 over the A's. Now you're up to date. I'm Daryl Good.
4: Spud FM weather for Summerside. We're looking at a mix of sun and cloud today, highs of 13. Cloudy periods tonight, low 6. Tuesday, a mix of sun and cloud, highs 15. Sunny on Wednesday, highs 16. Thursday, cloudy, chance of a shower, highs 17. And on Friday, cloudy with chance of a showers, but highs 20 degrees.
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Ariana Grande and Twilight Zone opens up the 7 o'clock hour here on Spud on a Monday morning. 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
1: Spud FM weather for Summerside. We're looking at a mix of sun and cloud today, highs of 13. Cloudy periods tonight, low 6. Tuesday, a mix of sun and cloud, highs 15. Sunny on Wednesday, high 16. Thursday, cloudy, chance of a shower, high 17. And on Friday, cloudy with chance of a showers, but highs 20 degrees.
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1: It is the era of artists getting together, and Madonna and Sabrina Carpenter get together with Bring Your Love. Here's Drake and Wizkid, One Dance.

0: song called One Dance on Spud FM with Paul Lamb on a Monday. Thousands of people around the world have received Canadian citizenship certificates as a result of a change late last year to federal law. Half of them are Americans. In the first 3 months since the change, Immigration, Refugees, and Citizenship Canada issued proof of citizenship certificates to 4,075 people under citizenship by descent provisions in Bill C-3. The law allows people living in other countries who can trace their lineage from Canadian ancestors to qualify for Canadian citizenship, even if their Canadian ancestors left Canada several generations back.
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3: Good morning. The Lance government has passed amendments to close a loophole in the Lands Protection Act. The changes give the province oversight on non-residents buying multiple properties in areas with official plans, which were previously exempt. The government says the move will curb speculative housing practices and protect housing availability for islanders. Land and Environment Minister Darlene Compton says the province has heard the concerns about homes being bought and then left vacant, while housing remains a challenge. Cruise ships plugging into the island's electrical grid won't mean islanders would have to power down. Maritime Electric says the cruise ships would be an interruptible load, meaning their power would be cut first if the system comes under too much strain. Ottawa's announced $14.3 million for the shore power project at Port Charlottetown. One cruise ship would draw about as much electricity as a potato processing plant, according to CBC. The utility says summer demand's not a major concern, adding that winter is when the system faces its biggest strain. Health organizations are calling on the federal government to reduce nicotine use among Canadians to less than 5% of the population by 2045. This comes as vaping among youth continues to rise. A Stats Canada report shows 15% of students in grades 7 to 12 reported vaping in the past 30 days. And among grade 12 students, that jumps to 27%. Action on Smoking and Health says vaping's creating a nicotine pathway in the brain, making young people more susceptible to smoking cigarettes. Advocates are demanding stricter measures, including flavor restrictions, more health warnings, and a ban on online vape sales. In sports, Finland beat Switzerland 1-0 in overtime to win gold at the World Hockey Championships. Norway downed Canada 3-2 in OT in the bronze medal game. In baseball, Orioles beat the Blue Jays 9-5, Red Sox 9-4 over the Guardians, and Yankees downed the A's 13-8. Now you're up to date. I'm Daryl Good.
4: Spud FM weather for Summerside. We're looking at a mix of sun and cloud today, highs of 13. Cloudy periods tonight, low 6. Tuesday, a mix of sun and cloud, highs 15. Sunny on Wednesday, highs 16. Thursday, cloudy, chance of a shower, highs 17. And on Friday, cloudy with chance of a showers, but highs 20 degrees.
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0: Alex Warren, Fever Dream on Spud FM here on a Monday morning. We have a weather update for you, but first, our web poll question of the day, which is brought to you by Vogue Optical. What is your level of concern about hantavirus and Ebola coming to the Maritimes? Are you very concerned, somewhat concerned, or have no concern whatsoever? Our question is over at spud.fm, and as always, we'd love to hear from you. Spud FM weather for Summerside. We're looking at a mix of sun and cloud today, highs of 13. Cloudy periods tonight, low 6. Tuesday, a mix of sun and cloud, highs 15. Sunny on Wednesday, highs 16. Thursday, cloudy, chance of a shower, highs 17. And on Friday, cloudy with chance of a showers, but highs 20 degrees.
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0: And that's Bruno Mars, Just the Way You Are on Spud FM. U.S. President Donald Trump is celebrating his 80th birthday in June and will do so amid questions about whether his physical health and mental sharpness are declining. Now, this week, Trump had his third medical exam since his return to the Oval Office 16 months ago and claimed in a social media post that everything checked out perfectly. Of course, we can believe that because pretty much anything he says south of the border, they believe that perfectly. In response to media inquiries about the appointment, a White House spokesperson said Trump is in excellent health and is the sharpest and most accessible president in American history. In American history, a memo from his physician that was released by the White House Friday also says Trump remains in excellent health following his exam despite continuing to experience a slight lower leg swelling and benign hand bruising. Now, these kinds of superlatives have been a common feature during his presidency, but they have only fueled speculation about the true state of his fitness.
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3: Good morning. A 29-year-old man's facing serious charges after police seized a significant amount of fentanyl and weapons in Mount Carmel. RCMP made the bust last week, seizing 48.7 grams of the powerful opioid, a firearm, and other weapons. RCMP point out that amount is especially dangerous because fentanyl's many times stronger than heroin and a major cause of overdoses. Tyson Wall appeared in court on multiple charges, including possession of fentanyl for trafficking, illegal firearm possession, and breaching court orders. He remains in custody for now. Drivers can expect delays on Route 2 near Springfield starting today as work continues on a bridge replacement project. The province says crews will be doing road work, installing guardrails, and completing site cleanup from today through the 10th. Traffic will be reduced to a single lane in the construction zone, with personnel directing vehicles through the area. So you're asked to slow down, allow extra travel time, and avoid distractions while driving through the work site. The Springfield Bridge project's entering its final stages, with construction expected to wrap up by the middle of the month. A record-breaking $9.1 million was raised in this year's IWK Telethon for Children. The funds will help purchase equipment, advance research, and support care at the IWK in Halifax. One of the patients featured was a New Brunswick teen who became paralyzed from the chest down after a swimming accident. But he's now graduating high school and has been accepted into university to study engineering. The IWK Foundation's president says the community continues to show up for children and families across the region in a remarkable way. Donations can still be made online or by phone. The race to build Canada's next submarine fleet is in its final stretch. Two rivals, South Korea's Hanwha Oceans and Germany's TKMS, are competing for the contract to supply the Navy with 12 submarines, a deal expected to be worth tens of billions of dollars. And the Carney government says a winner will be selected by the end of June. Currently, both companies are promising massive economic benefits and job creation in Canada. The government's pushing this project at unusually fast speed for such a large procurement. In sports, Finland won the World Hockey Championship with a 1-0 win over the Swiss in overtime. Canada finished fourth, losing 3-2 to Norway in overtime in the bronze medal game. In baseball, Blue Jays lost 9-5 in Baltimore. Red Sox beat Cleveland 9-4. Yankees 13-8 over the A's. Now you're up to date. I'm Daryl Good.
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5: Spud FM weather for Summerside. We're looking at a mix of sun and cloud today. Highs of 13. Cloudy periods tonight. Lows 6. Tuesday, a mix of sun and cloud. Highs 15. Sunny on Wednesday. Highs 16. Thursday, cloudy. Chance of a shower. Highs 17. And on Friday, cloudy with chance of a showers, but highs 20 degrees.
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And that's Tate McRae and Greedy on Sprout FM opening up the 8 o'clock hour here on this Monday morning with Paul M. Here's Ed Sheeran and Camera.

0: Ted Sharon in camera on Spud FM with Paul M. Here on this Monday morning, the federal government is renewing the Canada Strong Pass for the 2026 summer season. It provides free or discounted admission to national historic sites, parks, museums, and more from June 19 to September 7. 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PEI National Park will still charge admission when it opens for the season on June 8 until the pass comes into effect 10 days later.
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0: Spud FM weather for Summerside. We're looking at a mix of sun and cloud today, highs of 13. Cloudy periods tonight, low 6. Tuesday, a mix of sun and cloud, highs 15. Sunny on Wednesday, highs 16. Thursday, cloudy, chance of a shower, highs 17. And on Friday, cloudy with chance of a showers, but highs 20 degrees.
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4: Good morning. The Lance government has passed amendments to close a loophole in the Lands Protection Act. The changes give the province oversight on non-residents buying multiple properties in areas with official plans, which were previously exempt. The government says the move will curb speculative housing practices and protect housing availability for islanders. Land and Environment Minister Darlene Compton says the province has heard the concerns about homes being bought and then left vacant, while housing remains a challenge. Cruise ships plugging into the island's electrical grid won't mean islanders would have to power down. Maritime Electric says the cruise ships would be an interruptible load, meaning their power would be cut first if the system comes under too much strain. Ottawa's announced $14.3 million for the shore power project at Port Charlottetown. One cruise ship would draw about as much electricity as a potato processing plant, according to CBC. The utility says summer demand's not a major concern, adding that winter is when the system faces its biggest strain. Health organizations are calling on the federal government to reduce nicotine use among Canadians to less than 5% of the population by 2045. This comes as vaping among youth continues to rise. A Stats Canada report shows 15% of students in grades 7 to 12 reported vaping in the past 30 days. And among grade 12 students, that jumps to 27%. Action on Smoking and Health says vaping's creating a nicotine pathway in the brain, making young people more susceptible to smoking cigarettes. Advocates are demanding stricter measures, including flavor restrictions, more health warnings, and a ban on online vape sales. In sports, Finland beat Switzerland 1-0 in overtime to win gold at the World Hockey Championships. Norway downed Canada 3-2 in OT in the bronze medal game. In baseball, Orioles beat the Blue Jays 9-5, Red Sox 9-4 over the Guardians, and Yankees downed the A's 13-8. Now you're up to date. I'm Daryl Good.
5: Spud FM weather for Summerside. We're looking at a mix of sun and cloud today, highs of 13. Cloudy periods tonight, low 6. Tuesday, a mix of sun and cloud, highs 15. Sunny on Wednesday, highs 16. Thursday, cloudy, chance of a shower, highs 17. And on Friday, cloudy with chance of a showers, but highs 20 degrees.
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0: John Fellner broke skin on Spud FM with Paul M. here on this Monday. Time for our web poll question of the day. It's brought to you by Vogue Optical, and we have posted it on our website, spud.fm. What is your level of concern about hantavirus and Ebola coming to the Maritimes? Are you very concerned, somewhat concerned, or have no concerns whatsoever? So our question is over at spud.fm, and of course, we'd love to hear from you. This being Monday, the last question we left you with was Friday. In this economy, do you work a side hustle to help make ends meet? Do you work a side hustle to make ends meet? And it was a 50-50 deal. Half the respondents said yes, half the respondents said no.
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0: Spud FM weather for Summerside. We're looking at a mix of sun and cloud today. Highs of 13. Cloudy periods tonight. Low 6. Tuesday, a mix of sun and cloud. Highs 15. Sunny on Wednesday. Highs 16. Thursday, cloudy. Chance of a shower. Highs 17. And on Friday, cloudy with chance of a showers, but highs 20 degrees.
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0: Spring is finally here. 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

0: And that's the music of Rhea May, and the song is called Bend on Spud FM. And we're at the 9 o'clock hour here on this Monday morning. It's time for our program, Let's Talk. And this morning in our program, thought it would be appropriate that we go back a few weeks. The city of Summerside brought down its budget a few weeks ago. Bruce McDougal came on the program, and he explained the city's budget and to us on our program, and thought it'd be appropriate to have him back, at least replay this interview in which Bruce McDougal, counselor and someone who has been a longtime finance chair here at the city of Summerside. He's run the numbers, as we like to say. So Bruce McDougal, and the first question that I asked, by the way, our program is brought to you by the city of Summerside as well as Novus Auto Glass here on Prince Edward Island. First question I asked Bruce McDougal, well, you'll hear it here, as here's Bruce McDougal. Counselor Bruce, what's, what kind of shape is the city of Summerside in financially?
1: Well, Paul, we're, given the time and the status that the world is in right now, we're in fairly good shape. We tend to try to, I shouldn't say try, we're very conscious of our debt. And you got to remember that we have our electric utility there, too. I kind of figured this question would come up, so I did a little digging. See, under the MGA, that's the Municipal Government Act, with the size of Summerside, we can carry as much as $137 million deficit or debt. There's no way in the world that we're going to be there. As long as I'm around or any other mayor or councilor around, because that's just not, you can't survive doing that. Under the MGA, our debt, our overall debt right now, and that's electric and everything, is around 77, 78 million. But what we have to account for under the MGA, is around 59 million. So that's where we are, and that's well away from the 137. So,
0: all right. So what's the law? I mean, the municipal law. I mean, we can't carry much. We can't carry that big a debt. It's just not allowed here on Prince Edward Island for municipalities, right?
1: No, and we can't afford it, because the biggest problem with municipalities, doesn't matter which one you are on the island, is capacity. And the revenue is not there to support that kind of debt. So
0: tell me this: when you have a provincial government, and I'm not making things up here or saying things that, don't seem to be true. But, Darren Noonan, the Auditor General here on Prince Edward Island, he seems to me a bit like a lone wolf baying into the wind here. But every time his office speaks, he talks about the amount of debt that the province of Prince Edward Island is running. That's got to be tough for municipalities when, the province is running the kind of debt it's running. I mean, you look at that and then you have to, balance your own books as best you can. How do you deal with that, Bruce?
1: Well, yeah, it's a great point, Paul, because there's the difference between the provincial government and the municipal governments. They can run a deficit. A municipal government can't. So the city of Summerside can't run a deficit. They have a balanced budget, and it would probably be a whole lot. Everything would be a whole lot different if the province had to do that. Now, I know that there's an enormous debt, and I know there's been enormous challenges. And I was listening to the Auditor General there this morning. So we have our revenue sharing formula that we're under now, and we'll be looking at that a little later on too. So,
0: and revenue sharing, of course, we're talking about the amount of money that is passed along towards, let's say, the city of Summerside through the feds and the province, right?
1: Yes, that's right.
0: All right, and that's something that. And I don't want to get into the Federation just yet, but that's something the Federation is saying or has been saying over the past number of years, in particular when you've been at the head here, and probably before that when others may have been at the head, but that, the amount of money passed along from the feds and the province toward the municipalities here on Prince Edward Island, it's not quite the same as other provinces. In other words, there needs to be more money passed along. That's what we're saying here on PEI, right?
1: Yes, and we can get into that part a little later if you want, Paul, but that is definitely, it's different on PEI than it is anywhere else. And I think at one time we were talking about 8 cents for every dollar in other municipalities, and in PEI it was at that time less than four. So, so it makes a difference,
0: yes.
1: Definitely.
0: And to make that change, we talk about it later again, but to make that change from four to higher with the province running the debt it's running, I don't see that happening anytime soon. Do you?
1: No, it's, we got to keep trying and keep plugging away and making sure that the province understands the challenges, because they have to realize that there's only one taxpayer out there. And, so we all need to work together in this to provide the best services we can for our residents.
0: All right, well, let's talk about the city of Summerside then. And, as a business person myself over the years, we can let's talk about expenses first. Revenue is something that it's there, and sometimes you project what your revenue is going to be. You're going to try to get that revenue. You're trying to get but expenses. You have better control of expenses than revenue normally as a business person. Let's talk about the expenses for the city of Summerside. How have they gone up this year, Bruce?
1: There's like everything else. They probably increased a bit. But one thing that we did do this year is we had a service review of every department. We looked at every department. The staff did under the leadership of our new CAO. And we said, look at everything. Where can you save? How can you change things to save money? And you know what? Just in that first year, we came up with a $401,000 saving. So that's sometimes you don't have to look very far to find to change things. And we will continue to do that. We're continuing that service review. So.
0: Right. As a business person, one has a tendency to have more control over expenses than they do revenue, right?
1: Yeah, it's true.
0: Tell me about what's our when we look at the overall picture here in the city. What's our biggest expense here, Bruce?
1: Our biggest expense is the electric utility this year. There's on the electric side, I believe it's over $6 million we're putting for. 6.1 million, I believe it is, for the new power generation. And as well included in that is we're doing some new circuits. You see some trucks around, and those are circuit upgrades that just have to happen in order to carry the loads, right? As well as new development coming on, right? So.
0: And electric, electric obviously has been in the news over the past year or two, heavily in the last year, whether it be Maritime Electric or whether it be the utility here, and the fact that, you know, trying to make sure that we upgrade to look after the many thousands of people, extra thousands of people that government has allowed to come into our province here. I mean, it's an important thing, which in turn, you know, you're building more apartments, more housing, and, you know, there's a greater need electric-wise, and it just probably wasn't cutting it here what we had at one time, right?
1: That's right, Paul. You know, the jewel of the city is our electric utility. Being a board member of FCM, been right across this country, and we've had a lot of the FCM members here. And one thing that they'll always remember is the electric department with our wind, with our solar energy or battery. That's a big thing and sticks in people's minds. So we're very fortunate to have our own electric utility. But as the challenges we've seen over the last number of years, we have to have access to the cable so we can manage things the way that we should, and it shouldn't be leaving people in the dark.
0: No. And, I mean, that's something, I mean, we've talked about that with the mayor. We've talked about that on a number of occasions, of course. And that's something that we in turn need to, we'll probably be talking about more. But, I mean, having the electric utility, and having revenue from the electric utility, we do any interview as far as talking about finances in the city of Summerside. You know, it's always, you know, we're lucky to have the electric utility.
1: Yeah, we're very fortunate to have that. And, you know, there's a lot of things that

0: we do with that, we recover about $4 million through transfers from our utilities, whether it's, that's a combination of electric, water, and sewer. And what I mean by that is, each department, that has a handle on whether it's water, sewer, a portion of their wages, goes back into that's owned by the general fund, all of that, the responsibility for it. But we take a portion to go towards from each utility to go into the general fund. So it in turn keeps your taxes down, right? So.
1: Well, what it means as well, Bruce, is that what we're saying here is that because of the money that's made with the electric utility,
0: right.
1: We're able to take that money and, you know, when we're and then bring the any deficit that we have down into the allowable number that that we're allowed to have as far as a city is concerned here on Prince Edward Island, right? I mean, that's
0: you're right.
1: That's what the electric utility does for us. It brings
0: yes.
1: our deficit to a spot where it needs to be by law.
0: Yeah, and Paula, a number of years ago, we used to put anywhere from, we pay ourselves a dividend from the utility, and we would put that into basically the general fund. And that was usually in the vicinity of $600,000. We would, because we're allowed to do that. But because of the shape of the electric utility and the extra cost of building and servicing that we're into, we haven't taken that for the last number of years. But
1: So is that money's hanging around that we can use somewhere down the road? Is that what you're saying?
0: No, it's not. It's not hanging around. It's instead of taking that $600,000 out of the electric utility, we're reinvesting that
1: right.
0: into electric. Yeah.
1: Tell me this. I mean, I know. I mean, I've been a longtime resident here of the city of Summerside. I'm like you. I mean, I was in Wilmot. I lived in Wilmot, and you lived in St. Eleanor's. And then amalgamation
0: right.
1: came. We all live in Summerside, right? So, I mean,
0: yeah.
1: you and I both have been longtime members here. And then we oft-time here say, you know, geez, the electric utility, you know, what's it do for us and the like. And I always like numbers. As far as numbers are concerned, what does the electric utility do for us as far as the numbers are concerned when we look at the budget? Because sometimes it gets hard to explain to somebody, well, we're lucky to have the electric utility because it helps us pay for credit union plays. It helps us pay for, you know, improving water and sewer. It helps us do things. But tell me, let's talk about the numbers. You know, what does it help us do?
0: Well, Paul, the electric utility, you know, just a prime example, and one of the best examples is, and you sort of mentioned it, was when we needed that new credit union place. The general fund built the wind farm. The wind farm produces power, puts a margin on it, and sells it to our utility. That margin that we put on there went towards paying off the credit union place, and credit union place is being paid off in early 2027. So that's, if we didn't have the electric utility, we wouldn't be able to do that. We'd be selling it to Maritime Electric. So that's one big advantage. The advantage is, well, I'll go back to the $4 million of transfers, I guess if we didn't have that, but we wouldn't be in the shape we're in without our electric utility. And we need to have access to it. We also need to grow it. So, yes, we're very fortunate to have this. And the thing with the utility, whether it's water, sewer, or electric, there's 600 or 700 clients that are still on Maritime Electric, and I'm one of those, right?
1: Yep.
0: Within the city. But it's a utility, and utility is a, you know, it has to

0: operate separately from our general fund. So none of my taxes are going towards the electric utility. That's what I'm saying. And we also all pay the same rate. So that's no, we're very fortunate to have that. So we're in good shape for a community our size. Just look around at what we have. You know, the credit union place, the beautiful boardwalk that I'm dying to get out on again this morning here. But, you know, we have so many amenities for a small population. It's just that people are stunned when they come in here and see what we have.
1: A lot of times people talk about Summerside punching above their weight, and, you know, some of the reasons you talk about right there. Not having to pay Maritime Electric as opposed to the city of Summerside for your electric, for a person that is, runs the numbers for the city, you must get bent out of shape over that. I mean, you'd want to be spending your money, your tax dollars towards city of Summerside Electric, wouldn't you?
0: Well, that's it. And it doesn't matter whatever you get. You know, if we're buying a product from somebody, we would like to receive that product. And right now, the way it's set up, through when we buy from NB Power, it has to be wheeled through Maritime Electric. And if they don't have enough power, we don't get our power. So we have to run our generation. And so that caused a lot of pressure on the city. So that's why we need direct access to the cable. If and when they announce a new cable. So,
1: all right, let's talk a little bit about the numbers here as far as, where the city of Summerside spends its revenue. We'll talk capital projects will be something we'll talk about here separately, but, 21% of that revenue is going to go towards capital projects. But, for instance, police services cost us 20%. That's a big ticket item for us. And then debt services is 16%. So police services is right up there as a big debt for us.
0: It is. And finally, Paul, we're getting to our full complement of police officers. We should be able to get there this year. We've been sponsoring some cadets through the cadet program here out at Settlement Park, Atlanta Police Academy. And we have a real good group of officers there now. And it's a young department too. And we're in good shape there. And of course, you need to pay these officers too. We have to be on par with the rest of the country and the rest of the province and that type of thing. So, because what was happening prior was we were taking officers in and they'd do their, 6 months or a year or whatever, and then they'd be looking at greener pastures, and people were coming and approaching them. So we were losing a lot that way. But the way we're doing it now, by sponsoring them, and we're able to keep these cadets. There's a good young department there, and they seem to be all pulling in the same direction. So it's great.
1: Police services, like I say, it's police, fire, these types of things are rather important for a municipality, obviously. In some municipalities, they're talking about here on PEI, what? There's Kensington, Summerside, and Charlottetown have their own police forces, right? And sometimes people talk about, in some municipalities, they talk about, maybe it's costing us too much money that we'll ask the RCMP if they'll take us on. And apparently, and I mean, I don't really get into it that deep, but apparently that's supposed to be a money saver. But I do would imagine that you wouldn't have the same service that you would if you had your own, right?
0: That's right, and I would have to be convinced of that, because you take Kensington for an example. If they ever lost their police department, or Summerside for that instance, they ever lost their police department, then decide to go to the RCMP. You know what? We wouldn't have a office in town probably, and we wouldn't have 39 officers able to move around and respond as much as we need. And, you know, there's a lot of time that is taken up by our officers now by domestic, when I say domestic, like the homeless situations and that type of thing. So it's been a big challenge for us over the last couple few years, right? So
1: having the police academy out at Sleman Park must be for a municipality, you know, when you're looking at things overall, but that must be quite an advantage, isn't it?
0: I would say, yeah, because you know, it's a great setup out there, and they work well, very well with our team here in Summerside. And as well, we have a couple of members on the Joint Forces team, which has been reinstated, and it's working really well. So,
1: another, you know, debt service is next in line when it comes to talking about, you know, the amount of money that that we spend expense wise. Tell me about debt service. Tell me about the debt service. You've been at this a long time. You know, what's your feel here? What's your feel of our debt situation?
0: Well, Paul, we're managing $5.4 million in debt servicing.
1: Yeah.
0: And along with that, we're still advancing major infrastructure renewal and stuff like that. So would we love to get rid of that? Sure. But we can't, and that's what we have today, and that's what we have to deal with. But again, we're still moving ahead with our new fire hall. We've just completed our new east-west connector, our Cairns Boulevard. And, you know, so we're managing the debt well. It's just like your household. You had to debt, you'd always want to be able to lower the debt, right? That frees up extra cash, but that's what we have right now. We're managing it very well. We have a very capable team in our finance department with Krista McDonald there. So
1: another into double figures, 10% of revenue is spent on public works. I tend to think that things like public works, police services, fire, you know, these types of things, these are rather important things within the city of Summerside, and it seems that it's in line year to year from what I look at year to year of, you know, what we spend and what citizens expect. I mean, certainly, you know, when I look at public works, I mean, you know, snow removals, you know, the work that goes on within the city of Summer, that's kind of in line with other years, isn't it? Right?
0: Yeah, it's pretty well in line with other years, and you know, especially with the snow removal, you're at the whim of the big fella up there. You know, we're going to give you more snow or no, or other years was better, like last year, right? So, but those overall average out over the years. But you know, our water and sewer systems like that, they have to be maintained, and we have a large number of water and sewer mains that are over 100 years old. So to not invest in that, if we were going to be cutting something and we cut that, we're just doing ourselves a big injustice, because we did that a number of years ago. We didn't put as much in the expenses as we needed to, or investments in our water and sewer, and it catches up with you, you know? So we have been maintaining a good, strong expenditures for water and sewer to maintain the water lines. And as well, we have extra growth, which we're fortunate to have, but at the same time, that costs too, right? So.
1: No, it does cost, and I'm not sure everybody was ready for the cost coming out the other side, but now we pretty much have to be ready for it, whether it be health care or finding a place to live or all of these things. Let's move towards our capital. That takes up 21% of the revenue, but the big thing here is $5.5 million towards construction of the new fire hall. The city of Summerside's gotten a lot of mileage from this fire hall over the last number of years, hasn't it?
0: Yeah.
1: I mean, I'm sure it's going to happen, right? But
0: it's going to happen.
1: Oh, no, I know it is. I mean, there's $5.5 million toward it this year.
0: Yeah, that's right, and there'll be $5.5 million again next year.
1: So
0: we're doing it over a 2-year period. By the time that the contracts are all awarded, we hope to be starting this fall. When you say that we've got a lot of mileage out of that, that's been like a political football that's been kicked around. And personally, I said, I always support a new fire hall. I just need to know how I'm going to pay for it.
1: Yeah.
0: And I've always went back to the fact that the credit union place, the mechanism we use to pay off a credit union place, we'll use the same mechanism to do the fire hall. So that's why I'm fully in support of it. The firemen need a new fire hall. The one that we have is due to be, it served its time, and we need to move forward with a new fire hall, and very pleased that things are going the way they are.
1: Well, no question. I mean, to be honest with you, you know, there are certain items within your city that are pretty key. If my house is burning down, my fire department getting there in a reasonable amount of time is pretty important. Same thing with police and same thing with water. These are the key items that make your city. These are the key items that people would be at a politician about if things weren't running on a nice basis here.
0: Yeah, that's right. There'd be a lot of dogs set on you. We went knocking doors if you did that. So.
1: Tell me about the East-West corridor. I mean, it's open, and I see you have a $1.5 million towards that this year. Is that's just paying for this?
0: The 1.5 this year is for the just to finish it up, I believe.
1: Yeah.
0: It has a resealing to go on it and all that. So, that's just tidying it up, I guess. And that was a project that's been in the books for a long time. I'm pleased to see that, the late Malcolm McFarland, that was his idea back in 2000. So that's how long things can set on a book. So pleased that the city has agreed to call it Cairns Boulevard because, the Cairns family has been around that area for a long time. And my good buddy, the late Ben Cairns, I had more fun with that fella in 5 minutes than I could with a whole lot of other people in an hour. So.
1: My first bus driver.
0: He was unbelievable.
1: Yes, he was.
0: He was the type of guy that the first time you meet him, you may go, oh, what's that fella doing here? But guess what? He could count. And he came up with a lot of solutions when everybody else was scratching their head. So I had a lot of fun with Benny.
1: Can I ask you has the city of Summerside acquired all the land yet? I mean, are you still in negotiation with anybody, or are you allowed to talk about it? There's so many things that go into this, but do you own it all that you built on?
0: Well, everything I guess it's public knowledge that we own it all, except there's a process that's being completed now with the I forget the word.
1: Expropriate? Yeah, that's right.
0: Expropriating.
1: I can understand why you forget about that, because that's the last that's the last thing you want to do is expropriate, right? That's right.
0: I get hives when I say it. So
1: yeah. But that's but that needs to happen in order for all the land to be under one roof for you, right?
0: Yes, it's unfortunate, but anyway, that's we can't hold the city back like that. So anyway, that's what we had to do.
1: All right. I use the road a lot. I'll tell you,
0: great.
1: Kern and Briggs did a heck of a job on that road, I thought. Anyway, that's me. That's me giving Rick some kudos there. But that's a great road.
0: Yeah, it is. It'll be well used too.
1: Trust me, I wasn't a believer in it either. But anyway, it's a nice road, and I can see lots of land to be developed there.
0: Yeah, and that's the idea, full idea behind it, as well as the pressure off of Water Street East, which is somehow going to have another lane there somewhere, sometime, unless we pull the other one right out through to the highway. So,
1: especially if you're going to do continuous work on Water Street, you're going to need the extra lane, because over the last couple of years, it's been certainly interesting driving in. Tell me this: I see that $1 million towards storm. Sewer rehabilitation. We're talking about the same types of things, right? I mean, just making sure our infrastructure is up to snuff, right?
0: Yeah, that's I think 3.5 for the water and 3.2 for sewer, and then we had 1.2 for the storm. That's the 1.2 is to we have a little bit in there for the culvert program and then just upgrading some of the water and sewer, the sewer, storm sewer line is what I'm trying to say.
1: Yes, exactly.
0: Yeah.
1: What's the culvert program? What's that all about?
0: The culvert program is the one where the homeowner, if they're in their house, the 75% the city paid for. Anyway, it was supposed to end this year, but I had an open house here back in the fall, and there was a number of people brought up the thing that, you know what, I qualify to get 75%. I'd love to have my ditch filled.
1: Yeah, there we go. It's the ditch infilling, right? It's the gift that keeps on giving, isn't it? The ditch infilling.
0: You just wanted me to say that.
1: I did. You're a veteran. See, this isn't your first go around. I knew you knew that.
0: The ditch
1: infilling was brought to the rest of Summerside by St. Elmer's, right?
0: Right.
1: Yeah, that's right.
0: And Wilmot. Don't forget Wilmot.
1: Well, Wilmot, right. Too. So, Terry, I think Terry Murphy was a counselor in Wilmot at that time, wasn't he?
0: Yeah.
1: That's right.
0: Yeah, so basically the $50,000 that's in there is that when we had our open house for Ward 1, Ward 2, we had comments that, I'd love to take advantage of it, but I'm going to miss out on it because I don't have the extra money right now to do it.
1: No.
0: So we basically put a little bit in there for this year to hope that those people can get a chance to take advantage of it. So,
1: but I can see that there's going to be a little bit put in there for the next, 100, 200 years?
0: I'd like to think that, Paul, but anyway, I imagine other people have other thoughts too, right? So.
1: All right, Tuck, we've gone through expenses, revenue, if you're a business person, is always a little tougher to anticipate and that type of thing. I mean, obviously, you get the city of Summerside gets money through through its tax base, through, certainly commercial, non-commercial, those types of things, money that's passed along. What are your, are you fairly comfortable on the revenue side that's going to happen over the next year?
0: Well, like you said earlier, the province is running a significant deficit. And we, through the Federation of PEI Municipalities and in conjunction with the larger municipalities, we will be having a conversation with the province to ensure that continues and it needs to be improved. We're always looking for more. We always need more. And if we didn't need more, I don't know when that would ever be. But, because there's always pressures, continually being pressures put on the municipalities. And it's, I don't want to say offloading or whatever, but, the additional work that we've had to do with our police forces, with the unhoused and that type of thing. That housing and that stuff is the responsibility of the province. It's not a responsibility of the municipality, but we continue to do our part for that. So there's...
1: you continue to do more than your part for that, is what you're saying.
0: You're right. You're right. And so anyway, I know that I had a conversation with the new minister last week. Was very impressed with it. He knows his stuff, and he understands, but we also understand the position they're in. And so that's, we're used to putting square pegs around holes, meaning we're getting really good at whittling the corners. So, we're going to be there and have our conversation with the province, and we need more, and hopefully that they can see that.
1: All right, everybody's capable, everybody's smart, everybody knows the situation, that type of thing. The bottom line is there isn't any money for that. I mean, and if we don't look after homeless here in this town, the city of Summerside doesn't look after it. They're not being looked after because the province doesn't have the money to give to look after. So you're caught, right? I mean, basically you're caught.
0: You're right. Yeah.
1: So what do you tell residents, right? Taxpayers, what do you tell them?
0: Well, it's something we have to do, and I'm not complaining about it because I don't want to see anybody unhoused or anything like that.
1: No, I agree with that. Everybody agrees with that. Nobody's saying that. But what do you what are you saying? I mean, the fact of the matter is, we're just going to let it slide, and then eventually we will be looking after the homeless, and the province won't be.
0: Yeah, no, I hear you, Paul, and those are the conversations that we have to have with the province, and that's where the revenue sharing comes into play. We have to put a good case in front of them for, why we need more money, and they're always willing to listen, and we've had a... CPI increases over the last number of years, but that agreement comes to an end on March 27th, 2027, I believe. So this year we'll be dealing with the province on that front. So,
1: I mean, the fact of the matter is they have health that they're dealing with. So it doesn't look good for municipalities.
0: No. So what do you do? Do you, there's only one taxpayer, right?
1: Yeah.
0: So we need to, basically cut services. If we don't get, our revenue sharing to where it needs to be, you gotta cut services. And, there's, like I said before, there's only one taxpayer. But anyway, you know what? I really have a lot of faith in the government that, you know, they'll do what they can. So,
1: and the taxpayer's not complaining.

0: definitely need to get that fixed. And, we're just another agency looking for money, and we got to put our best foot forward and our best, opportunity to sit down with them and have that conversation, because they know what we do. They know that there's only one taxpayer out there, and we are the closest to the people. The municipal councillors, you turn on your tap and your tap's not working, guess who you call? Normally not the city. They usually call their counselor. So I get all kinds of those calls.
1: I would agree with you 100%. The city councilor, the town councilor, the village councilor, they are the first line of defense on Prince Edward Island and probably other places in the country as well. There's no question about that. And you and I are getting into things that we probably have no business getting into right now. So I'm going to pack it in now. I appreciate you taking the time out. Good. Always nice to see an experienced man at the controls of the finances. It's good to talk to you, man.
0: We really appreciate it, Paul. I just wanted to mention one other thing.
1: Yeah, go ahead.
0: As my role as president of the Federation of PEI Municipalities, I'm on the board and fortunate to be on the executive of FCM, the National Board of Municipalities. And this year we're having our FPEIM, our AGM in Summerside in April 28th, I believe, and we have the national president coming down here, so from FCM. So we're looking forward to that. And so it was great chatting with you. I hope I helped you out.
1: No, you did. You're always a wealth of knowledge, that's for sure.
0: And I really appreciate that, Paul. And just to correct you on one thing, you said you I still live in St. Helens.
1: Yes, and I still live in Wilmot.
0: In fact, I
1: live basically on the grounds of the place I used to go and watch the movies.
0: Perfect. Yes, I see you moved back into town, so that was great. We're pleased to have you.
1: Yeah. Well, I appreciate you taking the time out and talking to me. I know you want to get on the trail. You want to get on the boardwalk, and I do look forward to seeing those pictures of wildlife here in the city of Summerside. You do a great job with the pictures that I see on Facebook. Bruce, thanks very much, and we look forward to talking to you more about the Federation of Municipalities. Thanks for doing this here this morning. I really appreciate it.
0: Good. Thanks, Paul.
1: Okay, man.
0: Have a good day.
1: You too, man. Bruce McDougal, then, long-time counselor here in the city of Summerside. Before that, of course, which we were talking.
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That's Jordan. Waves of Blue on Spud FM. Nick Jonas and Jealous is next. But first, I want to let you know that tomorrow, Tuesday, there's going to be a planned power interruption.

option for residents on Duke Street between Tower and Maple, on Highland Street between Elm Street and Central Street, and some nearby homes. Now, the outage is required in the construction of a new $2 million Circuit Number 13 project to improve power capacity and reliability to Central Summerside. The planned outage will create a safe workspace for crews to install and reconfigure new multi-circuit intersection utility poles. Crews will be working in the intersection of Duke and Highland. Traffic lanes on Duke and Highland may be restricted to one-way flow, with traffic control personnel directing traffic around utility trucks and people, the people that are working there. So again, the power outage will occur between 9 in the morning and 10:30 in the morning. And that's for the residents of Duke Street between Tower and Maple, and Highland Street between Elm Street, as well as Central Street. Here's Nick Jonas. And jealous.

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0: Spread FM weather for Summerside. We're looking at a mix of sun and cloud today. Highs of 13. Cloudy periods tonight. Low 6. Tuesday, a mix of sun and cloud. Highs 15. Sunny on Wednesday. Highs 16. Thursday, cloudy. Chance of a shower. High 17. And on Friday, cloudy with chance of a showers, but highs 20 degrees.
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long. I find those pictures on my phone, 5 hours so long. I wish you were back from Boston. I'm alone learning those lessons. You're out there

And that's Taylor Swift opening up the 11 o'clock hour on Spud on a Monday morning. Here's Virginia DeVegas and Selfish.

0: Sometimes it's the lyrics. Sometimes it's the beat. 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

That's Cameron Whitcomb, You and Me, here on Spud FM with Paul M. We have another power outage to tell you about, and this one is Thursday. We have one tomorrow, and we have one Thursday. Now, this is for the residents of the Lafergy subdivision on Thursday. The outage is required for pole replacement as part of the annual budget. Work will be conducted on the intersection of Hillside Drive and Water Street. The power outage will be happen between 9:45 and 11 o'clock in the morning on Thursday. Some addresses immediately outside the area may experience intermittent power interruption during this time.

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3: Spud FM weather for Summerside, and we're looking at a mix of sun and cloud this afternoon. Highs 13, partly cloudy tonight, chance of a shower overnight, low 6. Mainly cloudy on Tuesday with a chance of a shower, a risk of a thunder shower, highs 11. Sunny Wednesday, highs 18, and sunny on Thursday, highs 24 degrees.
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1: Only need me when it's sundown. But I've been living uptown lately. Hit me with the round around. But I don't wanna run for you.

0: If this program seems to be going by too fast, press the pause button. Pause button. And rewind the tape a little. 5, 4, 3, 2, 1.
1: Yes! Back in the day, replay.

0: Here's Coolio and Gangster's Paradise, part of your Back of the Day replay. What's up? It's Josh. Hope your Monday's going well. You know, every time I hear that song, no, I don't think of Stevie Wonder. No. I think of Weird Al and the Amish Paradise, where he churned butter once or twice. Living in, okay. Hey, did you know this? It's Alanis Morissette's birthday today. Yeah. I know, right? I just thought you ought to know. Okay. She's 52 today. Coming up, we've got Gwen Stefani, all part of your Back in the Day replay.
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Gwen Stefani and Cool, part of the Back of the Day replay. Josh, chilling with you, hanging with you. Bomb.com, you remember those sayings? Remember that? Raising the roof, dropping it like it's hot, picking it back up like it's cold. Well, I made that last one up, but Spice Girls coming up. Also, Blink 182 with All the Small Things. Right now, just the best song to send to somebody that you don't like. It's Kim Stockwood and Jerk.

0: Spice Girls and say you'll be there, okay? So make sure if you're going to walk the walk, you got to talk the talk there, big dog. Josh, hanging out with you on your Monday. Hope it's going well. We've got more music to get to before the back of the day replay is over. Ricky Martin and She Bangs is coming up. You won't want to miss that. Hold on.
1: Spot FM weather for Summerside. A mix of sun and cloud today. Highs 13. Cloudy periods tonight. Lows 6. On Tuesday, a mix of sun and cloud. Highs 15. Wednesday, sunny. Highs 16. And on Thursday, cloudy. Chance of a shower. Highs 17 degrees.
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4: Spud FM weather for Summerside. A mix of sun and cloud today. Highs 13. Cloudy periods tonight. Lows 6. On Tuesday, a mix of sun and cloud. Highs 15. Wednesday, sunny. Highs 16. And on Thursday, cloudy. Chance of a shower. Highs 17 degrees.
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0: Alicia Cara, Scars here, beautiful 102 Spud FM. Good afternoon. Welcome to Monday. Back to it. It is the 1st of June. We're into a new month. It's the 152nd day of the year. 213 days remaining until the end of the year. There are 20 days left until Father's Day and 20 days left until the first day of summer.
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0: I want you, I need you, oh God. I need these beautiful things that I've
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2: Spud FM weather for Summerside. A mix of sun and cloud today. Highs 13. Cloudy periods tonight. Lows 6. On Tuesday, a mix of sun and cloud, highs 15. Wednesday, sunny, highs 16. And on Thursday, cloudy, chance of a shower, highs 17 degrees.
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0: 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That is Hate Love. You heard Stateside before that. We've got Chapel Rowan on the way.
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0: 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Welcome to it. 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Today we're asking, what is your level of concern about hantavirus and Ebola coming to the Maritimes? So I guess there is a few cases in Ottawa or Ontario, Toronto or something like that. So it is in Canada. And how concerned are you? It's like, holy mackerel. Remember the coronavirus? Like, hopefully it doesn't get to that, because I don't think we can take another historic event. Very concerned, somewhat concerned, or not concerned whatsoever. Head on over to spot.fm and cast your vote.
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0: That's fun, and we are young on 102 Spud FM, and don't forget about the best hour in radio, in my opinion. It is the Back in the Day replay happening from noon until 1 right here on Spud FM. Now, we've got a weather check coming up. Thursday is looking beautiful, a high of 24. Let's hope we're getting into the higher of the teens, maybe in the 20s. I'll take it. Full weather details on the way.
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4: Spud FM weather for Summerside. A mix of sun and cloud today. Highs 13. Cloudy periods tonight. Lows 6. On Tuesday, a mix of sun and cloud. Highs 15. Wednesday, sunny. Highs 16. And on Thursday, cloudy. Chance of a shower. Highs 17 degrees.
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0: 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You heard Madonna and Sabrina Carpenter. Sophia Camara's on the way.
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1: Good afternoon. A new report from Food Banks Canada is calling for major reforms to employment insurance. It says the program was built for a post-war economy, no longer works for part-time, temporary, or contract workers. The report recommends a uniform national eligibility threshold of 420 hours and a minimum weekly benefit of at least $450. It's also urging the government to double the Canada Workers' Benefit and simplify access to the disability tax credit. The report says nearly one in five food bank clients are employed, proving that a job no longer protects against food insecurity. Canadian Federation of Independent Business is calling on the federal government to lower the small business tax rate from 9% to 6%, pointing to recent cuts across Atlantic Canada. Nova Scotia and PEI have both reduced their small business tax rates in recent years. Nova Scotia has also raised its income threshold for the lower rate to $700,000, while PEI has increased its threshold to $700,000. The Federation says with provinces delivering real tax relief, Ottawa has no excuse not to follow suit. It adds that 55% of business owners would not recommend starting a business today. Opposition parties are accusing Premier Rob Lance of ordering reviews instead of taking action on major issues. Liberals and Green leaders say the government has announced studies on healthcare, energy reform, and school safety, while problems keep getting worse. Since the start of the year, the PCs have ordered a review of a regulatory commission, created a committee to examine government spending, and announced a review of health authority management. Now the Premier's pushing back, calling opposition bills half-baked. Lance says his government is doing the hard work and implementing real-world solutions, according to The Guardian. The spring sitting passed 26 bills, but no major energy reforms. The island is requiring major municipalities to adopt drought contingency plans. As the province prepares for future dry spells, though 10 large water users must have approved plans in place to renew their water withdrawal permits every 5 years. Charlottetown has already approved a plan that calls for voluntary conservation during extreme drought and mandatory restrictions during exceptional drought conditions. And those measures could include limits on outdoor watering, car washing, and pool filling. Provincial officials say having plans ready will allow communities to respond quickly when drought conditions develop, according to CBC. The region experienced extreme drought conditions last summer, including Charlottetown's driest Augusts on record. It may allow independent crematoriums to operate outside of funeral homes. Green MLA Carla Bernard says several other provinces already allow standalone cremation services, which creates more competition and lowers costs for grieving families. Justice Minister Boyce Thompson calls the current law outdated and says he'll push for change, according to Saltwire. But the registrar of the province's funeral services board says no formal discussions are underway. And he notes that there's more to cremation than simply picking up remains, including safely removing pacemakers. The Greens say a former independent operator in Kensington charged around $1,000. And a new system that turns animal waste into energy could soon power homes on the island. The government is exploring a biodigester that would break down dead cattle, seafood waste, and other organic material to create heat and electricity. Agriculture Minister Boyce Thompson says the facility would likely pay for itself. He points to a similar plant in Winnipeg. PEI currently trucks cattle waste to Quebec, costing hundreds of thousands of dollars each year, according to CBC. It says a feasibility study shows the system will work on the island, and it could be up and running within a couple of years. In sports, the Jays, the Red Sox, and the Yankees all have today off. The Stanley Cup Final gets underway tomorrow with the Hurricanes hosting the Golden Knights. Now you're up to date. I'm Sheldon McLeod.
2: Spud FM weather for Summerside. A mix of sun and cloud today. Highs 13. Cloudy periods tonight. Lows 6. On Tuesday, a mix of sun and cloud. Highs 15. Wednesday, sunny. Highs 16. And on Thursday, cloudy. Chance of a shower. Highs 17 degrees.
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This will fade eventually. So if our time is running out, day after day, we'll make the mundane a masterpiece. Oh my, my, oh my, my love. I take one look at you, you're taking me out.

0: Jessica's Problem instead on 102 Spot FM. Good evening. Welcome to it. I've got your celebrity birthdays coming up. Lots of great music on the way. Taylor Swift, The Weeknd, French Montana. And the average person does this every 10 days. What is it? I'll have that answer in the 5 o'clock hour. The average person does this every 10 days. What is it?
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0: Devin Cole and I Got You on 102 Spud FM. If you are celebrating a birthday today, first of all, happy birthday to you. You're also celebrating with Nikki Glaser is 42, Glaser. Amy Schumer is 45. Alanis Morissette is 52. Heidi Klum is 53. We've got Morgan Freeman coming in at 89. If you're celebrating a birthday, happy birthday to you. Hope you have your cake and eat it too.
1: Spud FM weather for Summerside. A mix of sun and cloud today, highs 13, cloudy periods tonight, lows 6. On Tuesday, a mix of sun and cloud, highs 15, Wednesday sunny, highs 16, and on Thursday cloudy, chance of a shower, highs 17 degrees.
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0: weekend and can't feel my face. 102 Spud FM rolling into the 5 o'clock hour with Usher and Pitbull coming up. We've got Olivia Dean. I will talk to you on the other side of Tame Impala.
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2: Well, good afternoon. Public tips helped RCMP arrest several impaired drivers across the island over the weekend. Officers made multiple arrests from Friday to yesterday, with many coming directly from concerned citizens who called 911. In one case, a 70-year-old man in Anglo Rustico blew 2.75 times the legal limit after a single vehicle crash. Other arrests included a 68-year-old in Surrey, a 46-year-old in Fortune Bridge, who registered 2.3 times over the limit, and a 50-year-old in Muskush, who blew 2.5 times over. The RCMP say about one-third of all impaired driving arrests in the province result from tips from the public. Police on the Confederation Bridge have a message for drivers stuck in construction delays. Stay in your car. RCMP say they've received reports of people getting out to take pictures during wait times of 30 to 60 minutes. Now, the bridge is not designed for pedestrians. Officers say people outside their vehicles pose a danger to themselves and to drivers who don't expect to see them on the road. The most significant road work in the bridge's history is underway and is scheduled to take 2 months. Construction crews were reinstalling the work zone and the lane traveling from the island to New Brunswick today. Work is scheduled to resume tomorrow from the island side of the bridge. Police patrol the area regularly and are reminding drivers to stay off their phones. A new report suggests the island could face a shortage of more than 6,000 skilled workers within the next decade. Holland College has launched FutureWorks PEI. It's backed by a $15 million donation from the Weston family in order to help meet growing demand in trades, bioscience, manufacturing, and technology. And the college says the initiative will create new training opportunities, expand research programs, and add seats for students and workers looking to upgrade their skills, according to CTV. Labor market study projects significant workforce gaps by 2035 as population ages and workforce participation declines. Industry leaders say strengthening local talent will be critical to supporting economic growth and keeping high-paying jobs on the island. Public health officials are urging grade 12 students to get a free meningitis B vaccination before they graduate. Nurses have been visiting high schools across the island over the past few weeks to offer the shots. Chief Public Health Officer Dr. Heather Morrison says around 850 students have already been vaccinated. Morrison tells CBC the move is proactive to prevent outbreaks as students head to university, college, or the military, where close living quarters increase risk. Meningitis B is rare, but can still be life-threatening. Students who miss the school's clinic will be able to get the free vaccine through public health nursing or at post-secondary institutions. Community gathered in Charlottetown, remembering 13-year-old Isabella Bastardo Jimenez. About 50 people attended a candlelight vigil last Thursday evening, just days after the young girl died from injuries suffered when she was struck by a tractor trailer while crossing Route 2 in Dunstaffernage in order to board her school bus. That was on May 21st. Friends, neighbors, and loved ones shared memories and offered support to Isabella's loved ones. Community members are also observed a moment of silence in her honor, according to The Guardian. Isabella and her family moved to the island from the Dominican Republic about 10 months ago. A visitation funeral service were scheduled for today in Charlottetown. The island has lower odds of a major hurricane this season, but officials say islanders should not let their guard down. Environment Canada meteorologist Bob Robichaud says the developing El Nino in the Pacific is expected to reduce the number of storms in the Atlantic. The Canadian Hurricane Center forecasts a near to below normal season with a 90% chance of 8 to 14 named storms and only 1 to 3 major hurricanes. Robichaud's warning, it only takes one storm to cause major damage, pointing to post-tropical storm Fiona in 2022. And he's urging residents to prepare emergency kits, water, medications, and plans for extended power outages. The Atlantic hurricane season runs until the end of November. In sports, the Jays, the Red Sox, the Yankees all get the day off. And the Stanley Cup final gets underway tomorrow, with the Hurricanes hosting the Golden Knights. Now you're up to date. I'm Sheldon McLeod.
3: Spud FM weather for Summerside. We're looking at cloudy periods tonight, lows of 6. On Tuesday, a mix of sun and cloud, highs 15. Sunny Wednesday, highs 16. On Thursday, cloudy, chance of a shower, highs 17. And on Friday, cloudy, chance of a shower, highs 20 degrees.
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0: 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Good evening. If you're on your way home from work, I hope you have a safe commute. If you're already at home, welcome to Monday. You made it through your Monday workday. If you're still at the office or at work, hang in there. Hopefully you don't have too much longer to go. Come take a little look back what happened on this day in history coming up. And the average person does this every 10 days. Hopefully you're not eating because it's cutting their fingernails. There you go. I think I do my nails grow really, really fast, I think. So, I don't know. Now I'll have to count.
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0: Texas on 102 Spud FM. Let's take a little look back what happened on this day in history. In 1926, Marilyn Monroe was born, and she was born Norma Jean Mortensen. Also on this day in 1938, the first Superman comic was published. Fly, no, but he could leap over tall buildings. On this day in 1947, the Doomsday Clock first appeared on the cover of Bulletin of Atomic Scientists. It was initially set at 7 minutes until midnight. Also on this day in 1954, Linus's Security Blanket debuted in the Peanuts comic strip. On this day in 1968, Helen Keller died. On this day in 1974, the Heimlich Maneuver was published. Also on this day in 1980, CNN debuted. On this day in 2009, General Motors filed for Chapter 11 bankruptcy. It was the fourth largest United States bankruptcy in history.
1: Spud FM weather for Summerside. We're looking at cloudy periods tonight, lows of 6. On Tuesday, a mix of sun and cloud, highs 15. Sunny Wednesday, highs 16. On Thursday, cloudy, chance of a shower, highs 17. And on Friday, cloudy, chance of a shower, highs 20 degrees.
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4: Spud FM weather for Summerside. We're looking at cloudy periods tonight, lows of 6. On Tuesday, a mix of sun and cloud, highs 15. Sunny Wednesday, highs 16. On Thursday, cloudy, chance of a shower, highs 17. And on Friday, cloudy, chance of a shower, highs 20 degrees.
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1: Yeah.

I bet. 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Fall off what? 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Yeah.

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2: 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Betts Mills, number 2916, Route 14, and for the phone number, 902-859-3436.
3: For many older women, gender-based violence doesn't happen in public. It happens quietly, at home, behind closed doors. And when someone is isolated, it can stay hidden. A simple check-in, a conversation, a moment of connection can make all the difference. Connection is care. If you're concerned about an older person in your life, support is available. Call 211. If there's an immediate safety concern, call 911. Funded by Women and Gender Equality Canada and the province of PEI.
0: From the fields to the shoreline, Summerside's got it locked on 102 Spud FM.